Claire Fisher from his recording Manteca, and this on Pacific Jazz, and the Antonio Carlos Jobim original Favela featuring pianist Claire Fisher. I'd like to welcome you to Jazz Latino right here on Jazz 88.3 KSDS. My name is Raul Rico Jr. I'm with you every Sunday from 4 to 6 p.m. playing for you some Latin jazz and some Afro-Cuban jazz with tinges of Brazilian. Thank you so much for tuning in. Let's start the next hour with the Steve Ocanda Latin Jazz Orchestra from the recording A Centennial Salute to Tito and Tito, and this on Truth Revolution Recordings. 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

Dave Valentine from his recording World on a String, and this on High Note Records, and the beautiful tune for The King, Mr. Puente, featuring flautist Dave Valentine. My name is Raul Rico Jr., listening to Jazz Latino right here on Jazz 88.3 KSDS, and thank you so much for listening. Up next, the Estrada Brothers from the recording Two for the Road, and this on Cougar Records, and let's listen to the beautiful tune Emily, featuring the Estrada Brothers, and featuring Vibus Ruben Estrada, right here on Jazz Latino KSDS.

José Luis Quintana, also known as Changuito, from his recording Telegrafía Sin Hilo, and this on Cacá Música, and the tune Negro Son, featuring the legendary Changuito, José Luis Quintana. At the bottom of the hour, from the recording title Vibes Galore, featuring Luis Ramirez, and this on Alegre Records, and the classic I'm in the Mood for Love, featuring Vibes Luis Ramirez. My name is Raul Rico Jr., listening to Jazz Latino right here on Jazz 88.3 KSDS, and thank you so much for listening. Up next, Antonio Adolfo from his recording Chiquina Com Jazz, and this on Corrupt Discos. And let's listen to the tune Gaucho, also known as Corta Jaca, featuring pianist Antonio Adolfo, right here on Jazz Latino KSDS.

Claudio Roditi from his recording Brazilian Time 4, and this on Resonance Records, and Claudio's original Gemini Man featuring trumpeter Claudio Roditi. My name is Raul Rico Jr. You've been listening to Jazz Latino right here on Jazz 88.3 KSCS, and thank you so much for listening. 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Let's finish with today's show with pianist Emiliano Salvador from his recording Ayer y Hoy, and this on Cuba Disc, and Emiliano's original Quinta Avenida, featuring the legendary Cuban pianist Emiliano Salvador. I hope you enjoy the music, and I'll be talking with you once again next week, and thank you for listening.

Hi, this is Walt. I'm a listener to KSDS, and I had the pleasure of attending Jazz Goes to Broadway show at the Joan at the New Cigna Theater, and it was an astonishing performance. It helped me to realize that the old standards, you can breathe the new life into them from the instrumental interpretations, and it just gave me a new perspective on songs that I've heard for years and had the songs reimagined in an exciting way. So I would encourage you to attend the Jazz Goes to Broadway series that has a number of shows remaining, and hope you can join us for the next

0: This week on Inside Art, we'll preview La Jolla Playhouse's world premiere play, A Black-Billed Cuckoo. But first, La Jolla Music Society welcomes one of the leading jazz pianists of his generation. For more than three decades, Fred Hirsch has been an influential creative force as an improviser, composer, educator, bandleader, collaborator, and recording artist. With more than 60 albums as a leader or co-leader to his credit, Hirsch's latest release from ECM Records is The Surrounding Green with bassist Drew Gress and drummer Joey Barron. The Fred Hirsch Trio will be opening La Jolla Music Society's new season at the Conrad Sunday, September 20th in two performances at 5 and 7:30 p.m. And joining me by phone is 17-time Grammy nominee, three-time Jazz Journalist Association Jazz Pianist of the Year, and the author of the acclaimed memoir, Good Things Happen Slowly, Fred Hirsch. Fred, it's great to have you back with us on Inside Art.
1: Yeah, lovely to be with you. Thanks.
0: Fred, it's great to see you playing on the road again. You've been doing spotty dates here on the West Coast, but it's really good to have you on an actual tour with your trio.
1: Yeah, I've been fairly busy, actually, although a little more in Europe than the United States. I did have a big trio tour with Drew Gress and Jonathan Blake in April, but I haven't been to... I think the last time I was in La Jolla was at the library.
0: The Athenaeum, yeah.
1: Yes, doing a solo concert, I believe. Yep.
0: Well, you mentioned Drew Gress. He's going to be joining you as part of this trio. Tell me a little bit about your communication with him and on stage, what you like about working with him.
1: Well, we've played together close to 40 years, and he has one of the great sounds. His ability to be creative and still respect whatever the material is, his sense of harmony and where he places the beat. I mean, he's also a great soloist and really one of my closest friends and one of the people that I played with the longest. And I did have a break where I played for about 10 years, mostly with a trio with John A. Baer and Eric McPherson. That was from 2009 to roughly lockdown. But now Drew has been back with me most of the time since that all ended. And he's just lovely guy in every way, and I think one of the unsung heroes of the bass.
0: And your other member of the trio here, tell us a little bit about your drummer.
1: Jochen Ruckert is originally from Cologne, Germany. He's lived in New York about 30 years and played with just about everybody. And he's not a drummer that people talk about enough, but he's swinging, creative. He has a really wonderful, dark German sense of humor, which is really, really nice when you're on the road to be with somebody who's just funny. And we've been playing together quite a bit over the last several years.
0: On the album, The Surrounding Green, this was with drummer Joey Barron and bassist Drew Gress. This was your second recording with ECM Records. The first one was a solo release. I know that you probably appreciate the freedom you get from Manfred Eicher's approach. That was the case when we talked about the first solo album. But then when it becomes a trio, was that any different?
1: Manfred, he's produced, 1,600 albums? he's a great producer. He knows when to say something and when to not say something and let us work it out. There were some odd circumstances on the date. Drew's brother died suddenly the night before the recording. So that added a little bit of emotion to the whole affair. Drew decided he would rather stay for a couple of days and play before going to be with his family. And, I had a list of things that I thought I wanted to play, but as happens so often, you get in the studio and just something crosses your mind and you go, well, let's try this. And, there were some things that happened that really weren't expected. There's not as much open improvisation on the record as there is on the solo record, although there's an open piece by Ornette Coleman where we're just, going for it.

0: But I just felt so comfortable. Also, we did the recording on the stage in this beautiful auditorium at the Swiss Radio in Lugano, Switzerland. And so there were no headphones. It was like we were playing a concert with no audience. Joey is very able to play the right dynamic range so we could all hear each other properly but still have intensity. So, it was the best of every possible world.
1: Well, over the years, Manfred Eicher has really set up his recordings to be like a live performance in so many ways. I mean, you get a limited time. That's not a lot of overdub. So it's really upon you to really make it in the moment, isn't it?
0: Yeah. And, I've gotten great support from ECM and, in the early 70s, when I started buying the original ECM records, it's kind of cool that now I'm recording for the label, and that's a beautiful thing.
1: Okay, well, some other work you've been doing it happened way in the past that ECM picked up and released was a recent release of a 1988 duet with guitarist Mick Goodrick, the late Mick Goodrick. Tell us a little bit about this collection that just came out.
0: Yeah, I was teaching in Boston, although I was living in New York. I was going up to Boston. I can't remember whether it was every week or every other week. And I found myself on various pickup gigs with the great guitarist Mick Goodrick, who was a mentor to Pat Metheny and Bill Frisell and John Scofield and Julian Lage, everybody. And I, at that time, was in the waning days of having a home recording studio. And I said, Mick, why don't you just take the train down and let's spend an afternoon and see what happens. And we did this recording in 88, shortly before I shut the studio down. I didn't really think anything about it. And he passed away a couple years ago from Parkinson's. And his executor got in touch with me and said, Mick always loved that record. Why don't you give it a listen? Maybe I'll put it out on Bandcamp or something.

0: I listened to it and I made a quick sequence of what I thought was a nice order and the best material, and said to his executor, look, I need to run this by Manfred Eicher. I don't want to surprise him by putting something out. And lo and behold, 2 days later, he said, I want to put it out. So it's really great, mostly because, you know, it increases the Mick Goodrick awareness. And he was just one of the all-time greats and very modest guy, didn't record a lot. He was just a very easygoing kind of person, content to be, you know, somebody behind the scenes, never wanted the big career. I don't know, it's just nice when you have a found object like this that's really interesting and deserving.
1: I totally agree. And also your point about him being reluctant to be in the limelight, maybe, or a little, I don't know, just underappreciated. That's the result of that, unfortunately.
0: Yep, it is. And, I don't think he was unhappy. I mean, I think, he had he was a satisfied guy. But yeah, it's just nice when these things throw a light on somebody who maybe isn't or hasn't been in the conversation for a while.
1: You are also a noted educator. You do a lot of master classes and individual work with aspiring and also accomplished musicians. What do they come to you? What is the Fred Hirsch thing that you have that you like to work with them on usually? I know it's different for everybody, obviously, but
0: yeah, I have them play for me and then I try to identify some areas that we can work on. Some like Sullivan Fortner or Brad Meldow, they come to me and they already are so obviously amazing. But I always find some things, maybe give them some reality on sound or, intention or artistic things. Certainly with Sullivan, I've been a mentor for a long time. We talk about life and the music business and all these other kinds of things. It's really, really different. It's not information driven. It's not take this, learn it, come back. It's very much really challenging them about what they're playing, the way they're approaching the instrument, what their vision is, and just trying to help them achieve that. And, when I'm working with great young talent, and I've got some amazing students now, it's really great. And it keeps me on my toes. And, a lot of people gave me a lot of great information just anecdotally by being around them. And I feel like if I can pass something on and help somebody along the way, then that's a good thing to do.
1: Well, because you're such a tremendous listener, particularly when in a group setting, I imagine that's part of the analysis and maybe the teaching as well, the art of listening,
0: listening to yourself, listening to the other people on the bandstand, listening to your heart. I don't envy young musicians these days with a zillion YouTube videos and jazz competitions, and every young musician is expected to be a band leader, a composer, do their own social media. It's a lot different than it was when I started playing. You just showed up and played tunes and there was no music on the bandstand and you just learned by doing it. So yeah, I'm grateful that I served the apprenticeships that I served, and those kind of apprenticeships are not as available to young musicians now. So I was very lucky.
1: Who would you say are the non-pianists who've influenced you the most? Maybe a couple of those.
0: Joe Henderson, for sure. Sonny Rollins, for sure. Charlie Hayden, for sure. All the stuff that I've listened to. Pianists, non-pianists, classical musicians and composers. But, playing with Joe Henderson for the better part of 10 years was like a master's degree in learning how to play jazz. He was just one of the great greats. And we played the same 10 tunes for 10 years. And every night he brought out something different. And it was just a privilege to be on the bandstand with him. And Sonny Rollins is just, you know, my favorite horn player. So I listen to a lot of Sonny.
1: Did you get a chance to play with him as well?
0: No, I didn't. I almost did, but it just didn't happen. So that's he just passed, and he was the last of them. So I'm sad that that never happened, but I have learned so much from listening to him.
1: Any other projects you're working on that you'd like to share that might be coming out soon?
0: I'm kind of in a not sure period. I'm not sure what the next thing is. I'm mixing and matching trios. I'm playing a quintet week at the Village Vanguard in October and digging out some older music and looking forward to that. I'm just enjoying playing, and whether I'm playing the same tunes or not, I just try to bring the creativity every time.
1: Well, that we can certainly look forward to when the Fred Hirsch Trio comes to the Conrad in La Jolla in two shows, two performances at 5 and 7:30 p.m. on Sunday, September 20th. Fred Hirsch, thanks again for taking a few moments with us, and we look forward to having you back in town here.
0: All right, my pleasure, and thanks for the support.
1: The Fred Hirsch Trio comes to the J at the Conrad in La Jolla, Sunday, September 20th in two performances at 5 and 7:30 p.m. Tickets and more information can be found at theconrad.org. You can learn more about Fred Hirsch and purchase his latest ECM release, The Surrounding Green, at fredhirsch.com. Coming up, we'll meet the creator of A Black-Billed Cuckoo, a delightful new comedy about a birding group in Brooklyn's Prospect Park thrown into chaos. Playwright Matt Smart joins us next as Inside Art continues here on San Diego's Jazz 88.3. 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

0: I'm Dave Drexler with Inside Art. September 15th through October 11th, La Jolla Playhouse presents the world premiere play, A Black-Billed Cuckoo. Set in Brooklyn's Prospect Park, this playhouse-developed comedy follows a close-knit birding group turned upside down when their fervent quest to observe the notoriously elusive black-billed cuckoo results in some members glimpsing the rare bird while others don't. Award-winning playwright Matt Smart introduces us to a fascinating community of people who revel in the idea that any given day might bring something they've never seen before. Smart is a UC San Diego MFA grad who's written 27 plays that have been produced throughout the United States, including the 2017 La Jolla Playhouse production of his action comedy play Kill Local. Matt, it's great to have you back in San Diego and on Inside Art.
1: Thanks for having me.
0: Well, Matt, how much study did you do of these groups, or are you a birder yourself?
1: Oh, I'm a real big birder myself. I, like many people, I picked it up during the pandemic. I joined this group through the Brooklyn Botanic Garden, and I just love it. I can't get enough of it. It's just a great way to get out in nature, even when you're in a big city, and be present and really see these remarkable creatures. And you'd be surprised at how many different birds come through New York City on their way up to Canada or on their way down to Central and South America.
0: There are some famous instances of birds that have taken nest or root in the city there and have gotten a lot of attention of the world.
1: Yeah, there was Flacco, the Eurasian eagle owl that had been sprung out of the zoo and, you know, perched on people's fire escapes, and it was quite a celebrity, but a city is not the best place for an owl. but yeah, there's amazing, you know, during the migrations in the spring and the fall, there's amazing birds that come through, and, you know, New York City is one of the best places to bird really in the world. Remarkably, there's just a great number of visitors that you wouldn't expect to have come through.
0: So you have, you know, from your own experience, then been part of a community, and that's really what this is all about, this community of birders.
1: Yeah, it's, you know, I don't want to give too much away, but, you know, it is about how, you know, you find community in unexpected places and how, you know, when you need it most, those communities can help lift you up. And that's a big part of the story. I mean, you know, everyone kind of talks about how, like, yeah, we're all out there for the birds, but we're also out there for the birders, because you get some really interesting, curious types of people that do this, you know, and a lot of them have become, you know, close friends of mine.
0: Do they exhibit any bird-like qualities, do you think, a lot of the time?
1: Occasionally.
0: Don't want to paint with a broad brush here.
1: Yes, occasionally they do. It's a funny, yeah, life imitating art or art imitating life. It starts to, yeah, get a little interesting out there. But, yeah, I was just telling them yesterday, you know, it's funny when, like, someone finds something in a little bit of a different part, you know, if someone's, like, ahead of the group, they kind of come running back and, like, come on, there's a Wilson's warbler, you know, and I was kind of imitating some of the gaits and the runs of people, you know, so it's sometimes not the most athletic of folks, which, you know, adds to the triumph when we do see things.
0: All right. Well, tell me about the characters you've created here. Particularly, there's a widow who is sort of at the center of this.
1: Right. Yes. You know, I would say these characters, I just, you know, I try to create complicated, flawed, but compassionate characters in my work. And so, they're all sort of an amalgam of people I know or imagine, you know, things that I've imagined. There's one particular character, I won't reveal who, that is drawn from someone I bird with in a very flattering way, I should add. So, yeah, I just think, I think and hope that there are five people that everyone will want to spend 90 minutes with.
0: All right. Well, this play has been developed through La Jolla Playhouse's DNA New Works series, which is the second time that's happened for you. What a great process to be a part of.
1: Yeah, it's wonderful to be at a theater with an audience that is hungry for new work and wants to be a part of the process of, you know, the playwright fleshing that work out through workshops and then through, you know, always the end goal is a world premiere production.
0: So you did have a staging of, or a reading, was it initially at the theater? Was that the way it worked?
1: Yeah. We kind of gathered for about a week, and we did two readings where the actors are at stands. They have the script in hand because I've been changing pages up until the last minute. And then we read it out loud, and we really get a sense of, you know, what the audience is connecting to, where they're leaning forward, where maybe they're confused, and just using that information to, to figure out how to make it fire on all cylinders. And of course, the humor is important to see. I put a little L when a line gets a laugh, just so I know if I'm thinking about cutting that line, I go, oh, I might be losing that laugh. So something to always consider.
2: That's what previews are also for, right? And little rewrites in that process.
1: Yeah, absolutely. You know, I was able to, I live in Brooklyn. And so I was able to go back this past weekend to Brooklyn, and I went to Prospect Park, and there's a moment towards the end of the play where they're looking at some robins, some American robins. And I just was like, let me go get some more details about what that's like. So I went to Prospect Park, and I was just like looking at these robins. People are like, what bird do you see? It's like, oh, it's just a robin. And they're like, okay, you know, but it was just great to kind of get to the point where you're just really fine tuning things and really just kind of thinking, you know, very specifically about small moments and how to bring them more alive.
2: I'm also fascinated by your exploration of the theme of missing out on something. I mean, because it's so fleeting, a bird, you know, being there and gone. And this, in this particular case, you've got a black-billed cuckoo, very rarely seen, difficult to capture.
1: Yeah, I think there's something very human and tragic and captivating about this idea that you can have something in front of you and just not be able to spot it. You know, a black-billed cuckoo stays very still. It really blends in to its surroundings. So there might be some, you know, there's more around that you don't see, but it's just amazing to me just thinking about how like something could be right 10 feet in front of you and someone's telling you, this is where it is, this is where it is, and you just can't spot it. And I feel like that just has a metaphoric power for many things in life.
2: Well, your director is Shelley Butler. Tell us a little bit about working with her and what she's brought to your work here.
1: Yeah, I've been lucky enough to develop this play with Shelley from the beginning. We had the workshop at La Jolla, but we also had two other workshops previously, one in Minnesota, one in South Carolina. And so it's been great to work with her over the years. She's just a real pro. She's worked all over the country. She loves new plays. She really just gets the most out of them. And so It's been wonderful just to kind of let her do her thing. And occasionally I'll, you know, have some thoughts about, but there's so many times where I see something, I'm like, oh, I have this note I want to give. And then she gives that note, you know, before I have the opportunity to say it. So we just really simpatico. And it's just been a really, to be honest, joyful experience.
2: Finishing each other's notes like that.
1: Yes.
2: And your cast, tell us a little bit about who's featured in this world premiere production.
1: Sure, of course. Four of the actors I've worked with before, one is new to me. One of them is Samuel Strickland, who I actually went to grad school at UCSD with. He was an actor there, and we became friends. And he's had a wonderful career working with Ann Bogart and the City Company. And it's been wonderful to go back and be able to, you know, reconnect with him doing a play after being at school so many years ago. Janine Sorales is a really amazing actor that I saw off Broadway years ago. She's playing Ruth, the lead. She's just really remarkable. And then all of the other actors also did, you know, readings along the way. And so it's just been a real gift to be able to return to these characters with these very talented actors.
2: Did you in any way, or did your director, Shelley Butler, encourage them to go birding? Did they go as a group?
1: You know, we did go out. I led a little expedition to Doyle Park, Doyle Recreational Center, which is right by, right here in La Jolla. We went out together. They used their, you know, their binoculars for the stage are actual real binoculars. So we took them all out. And I just, you know, it was a great opportunity to show them how, you know, it's a park where you've got a couple of baseball fields and a path around them, and you think, oh, we might not see many birds here, but I actually that day I saw two life birds. So a life bird is a bird you've never seen before in your life, a species, and I saw two new ones right there in this park with these baseball fields. So that's been great to be able to, you know, San Diego is known as the birdiest county in the United States. I think there's up to 540 different species you can see in the calendar year here in San Diego County. And so it's a wonderful place to go birding. I want to get out to the shore. I want to get out to Balboa Park. I want to see some different places. I've just been busy in rehearsal, but definitely the actors are catching the bug, as it were. I guess catching the bird, more likely.
2: Also, the documenting of it is kind of fun to me. You know how important that is in the search.
1: Yeah, you know, it's a balance to not get too obsessed with it. But I resisted it at first, but now I'm really into it. I always, you know, through the Cornell Lab of Ornithology, there's a thing called eBird and Merlin. Merlin, if you know what Shazam is, it allows you to listen to a bird through your phone, and then it tells you what it thinks it is. And then eBird lets you know, okay, what are people seeing in the, you know, in the area, and let me record everything. So, you know, it allows you to keep track of all the birds you see and then report it. And all goes in this database where they're trying to find out, you know, what's happening to bird populations and the environment, you know, because birds are really an important indicator of what's happening with the climate.
2: I imagine a greater awareness of the birding community and of, you know, of ornithology is something that is one of your goals here in this piece.
1: Yeah, I mean, certainly I would love people to, you know, get a pair of binoculars and go, you know, go out into the world. I mean, you don't even need binoculars. Just, you know, one thing people like to say, it's not bird watching, it's birding, because you're using your eyes, but you're also just as much using your ears. So I think it's a great thing for people to do. But it's also, you know, the play is, whether you bird or not, the play, I think, has something for everyone. And, you know, there's a lot of laughs and I think it goes to places you probably don't expect. And so yes, while it is about birding, it also is, you know, I think primarily about people and community and kind of how we can help and hurt each other along the way.
2: I understand there's also a Playhouse sponsored private birding expedition. If you're an email subscriber to their newsletters and things, you can enter to be part of a private birding expedition put on by the San Diego Bird Alliance. I don't know if you're aware of that.
1: Yeah, I saw that. I think that's a great idea to get people, you know, coming out. And I think it's always wonderful when you can write a play that is about a very specific world and specific community. And there can be a lot of crossover with things like that, you know, that trip, or with, you know, just, you know, looking at what you see in your neighborhood a little differently.
2: Matt Smart is the playwright creator of A Black-billed Cuckoo, enjoying its world premiere at La Jolla Playhouse September 15th through October 11th. Matt, thanks again for spending a few moments with us to preview the play.
1: Yeah, my pleasure.
0: La Jolla Playhouse presents the world premiere comedy A Black-billed Cuckoo, September 15th through October 11th in the Playhouse's Mandelweis Forum Theater. 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
4: I first experienced the artistry of ballet dancer choreographer Tom Gold at the premiere of his French cinema-inspired piece, Le Voyage, in April 2025 in Manhattan. Although Tom was a 21-year member of New York City Ballet and the founder-director of his own company since 2008, I was new to his work. Imagine my delight when the music accompanying the dancing was jazz performed by vocalist Olivia Kindamo, pianist Matthew Sheens, with bassist Marty Jaffe. Tom Gold is a lifelong jazz lover and feels the improvisational aspect and rhythmic feel of jazz have always touched something deep inside him and influenced his approach to dance and life. I'm Judy Carmichael, and this is Jazz Inspired. Here's Olivia Kindamo and pianist Matthew Sheens on one of the songs used in Tom Gold's Le Voyage, the Rodgers and Hammerstein classic, It Might As Well Be Spring.

0: Talk about creating this beautiful, beautiful piece. And I know you were inspired by French cinema. And I want to know when that happened. Were you a five-year-old watching French? Were you a very hip five-year-old or something watching French cinema? Or when did you get into it?
1: You know, it's interesting. I would like to say I was a hip five-year-old. I've kind of always walked my own path. You know, when I was five, though, I was tap dancing. So I already had that rhythm and that jazz-inspired joie de vivre inside me. But with French cinema, I think it started probably like 10 years ago, watching Belle du Jour, you know, where she's like married and her husband can't have sex with her, so she becomes a prostitute. But anyway, so when I really like hunkered down is over COVID, because I was watching a lot of YouTube videos, and these videos of this Jacques Demy movie called Les Demoiselles de Rochefort kept coming up with Catherine Deneuve and her sister as twins. And I fell in love with this movie, the colors, the dancing, the music. Gene Kelly, Catherine Deneuve, George Shakiris from West Side Story, all these amazing people, and they were speaking French. I think most of them were dubbed, but still, when I am thinking of new ways to create or new pieces to put forth, I always listen to my gut, because that's where I find the truest art will come from. And so this movie had been haunting me, especially the music. And I thought, you know what? Just go for it. Just listen to yourself and make a full-length piece out of this music. And so my wonderful friend, Olivia Quindamo, and her pianist, Matt Sheens, we met. And I said, look, we were doing a performance at the Gardner Museum in Boston. They had a Manet show. And they asked me, could you do something a little irreverent to represent Manet when he went to the Moulin Rouge and was drinking absinthe? You know, nothing, we want to shake the people of Boston up. And I thought, okay. So I was looking at like turn of the century French torch song singers who would sing in those places. And then I thought, you know what? Manet's family was very complicated. His like son was his brother and the mother was the sister. It was really messed up. And I thought, oh my God, this reminds me of French cinema. Like, I love you, I hate you. Let's have a cigarette, a glass of wine. Now leave my house. And I thought, why don't you take the music from Demoiselle and make a little piece? So originally it was just three sections that Olivia and Matt arranged for me. And we did them at the Gardner. And as I was watching it, I thought, I have to do this. I just have to make this full length ballet. And that's how Le Voyage came about. I sent them all the tracks from the movies I wanted. She had a few suggestions that she added. Matt had a composition called La Rizienne that he had written, and it fit in perfectly. And that's how this work came to be.

0: Olivia Kindamo and pianist Matthew Sheens on Sheens' composition, L'Arlésienne, which was featured in my guest Tom Gold's dance piece, Le Voyage. I'm Judy Carmichael, and this is Jazz Inspired. That's interesting to me that you had this concept of how you loved French cinema, then went to your musicians to talk about what their input would be. That's fascinating to me. Is that how you would typically approach something for choreography, or would you be coming up with the dance in your head and then think, these are the musicians that would help me realize it? It's interesting because it could go any number of ways.
1: Right. No, absolutely. It's different. I mean, I'm kind of flexible and fluid with who I'm working with. Usually I find music, I go into the studio, I start creating the movement. And also, I usually have a narrative. I love to work with a narrative, whether it's abstract narrative or very literal narrative. That helps inspire how the piece is going to be shaped or formed and what kind of movement I'm going to do. With this, because I knew I was working with jazz musicians, and jazz musicians, as you know, work in a very specific way. As dancers, we go in, we want 32 counts, we want it to sound like this. And I don't always love that. I like how jazz musicians, you know, they'll show up the day of the concert, they'll come in, you know, they know the songs, but within that context, there's so much inspiration. They kind of look at each other, acknowledge, and they riff off of each other. And so I wanted to talk to Matt and Olivia about this because I like that style and format. And I said, look, all I need from you is I do need to have a frame and a structure that there's going to be 32 counts. But within that frame and structure, I want you to do your thing and be yourselves and express yourself that way. So that's kind of how we approach this. I don't know that I would approach that with classical musicians because, you know, they have their structure. They read the notes exactly as they are. They play with different emotion, but they are doing exactly what they're told. And that's kind of what dancers do too, as where jazz is much more fluid, much more loose, and much more inviting in a sense. So it was a great working relationship. I did pick the tunes I wanted because I wanted the music to tell a narrative that had an arc. So I specifically placed all the songs in the order they were in the show. But the arrangements, that's all Matt and Olivia. And a lot of times, you know, I would send them the song and it would come back in a bossa nova rhythm. And I was like, wow, this is incredible. You're helping me so much. It's not what I would have thought it would have been, but it's opened up all these possibilities and ideas for me.

0: I'm Judy Carmichael, and this is Jazz Inspired. My guest is choreographer Tom Gold. I've written a fair amount with Harry Allen, doing a wonderful saxophonist, doing, he will do the music first and then send it to me. I like you like a, I think of it as a story. Funnily enough, when I write lyrics, I'm not thinking I'm a jazz girl, hey, baby, bebop. I'm thinking, I'm usually picturing a Broadway singer on stage in the middle of a Broadway show that has a whole story. And this is one of the elements of the story because I want my lyric to be a story. And his music, because he's so clear, I feel I will have a story that will come right to me. With that. Now it's my job to express that story through the lyrics. And that sounds very much like what you're doing when you're creating the dance. That's fascinating. It is. That's so similar. Yeah,
1: exactly. I'll tell you a little side story because it just shows different personalities. So when I was at the New York City Ballet, Peter Martins decided he wanted to collaborate with Wynton Marsalis on a work. And Wynton wrote this original composition called Jazz, Five Syncopated Sections, I believe that's what it's called. But you know, Wynton, he is very laid back and very relaxed. And Peter'd be in the studio and he's like, I need the music. Where's the music? And Wynton would say, baby, don't worry. It'll be coming. It'll be coming. And Peter's like, I need the music now. I need the music now. How can we finish this? And he's like, it's going to get there. Don't worry. You know, and then Wynton would just come in and start playing something. And, you know, so I think you have to have the right personality to work with jazz musicians. You have to love them and appreciate them and understand where they're coming from. Otherwise, it's just not.
0: It's fascinating to hear you say this because that was the first thing I was surprised. And I told you because when I came to see your piece, I came with a mutual friend and had no idea there was any jazz in it. She had told me nothing. So I was the perfect audience. And I've always loved dance, don't know a lot about it, but love it. And it seemed very jazz-like in the way the choreography was. I mean, obviously the music was jazz, but I could see how you would express that because it felt that way to me as, and not jazz dance, you know, putting quotes kind of thing. But I loved also that we were very close, and I wanted to ask you about that, that we were... Well, I was in the front row and we were surrounding all the dancers. I, at points, could have almost reached out and touched somebody. And I thought about choreographing something like that. How are you thinking? Because it's so intimate and it's almost, and you'll tell me if this is just a fantasy on my part. I'm thinking like abstract painting and certain things in Pointe de l'Est. You know, you only get it when you move back. So I'm sure that certain kind of choreography, you create it for an audience that's away from it a bit. This, we're on top of it. So you had to think differently, I would think. So talk about that.
1: From the beginning when I started choreographing, you know, I was always never really married to a traditional proscenium stage. When I first started taking my groups out, we would go to the south of France and it was outdoors in this woman's garden. So you had the elements, you had people on all sides. So you had to think of it in a whole different way. And I don't know. I think people are always looking for new, different adventures, different theatrical experiences. And yes, it, you know, it's nice to see it in a traditional theater from the front, but the last few years, you know, we've been going to the Gardner Museum, which is in the round. The garden, Untermeyer Gardens, where we go, that's in the round. So your brain has to work in a whole different way because people are looking at the movement from all angles, not just frontal. And you can't ignore one side or the other. So it really presents, I don't want to say challenges because for me, it's fun. I really enjoy being that challenge that way, thinking, how can we make this experience enjoyable for the whole audience? And one of the things I've also realized is, you know me, we've talked many times and I'm a very laid back, easygoing person. I love when people say, can I come to rehearsal? I say, absolutely. My door is always open. I love when people come and watch. They love that personal experience being right up close, seeing the dancers. You get to know them on a whole different level. You feel them. you sense them, you get them as a person. And so to bring that experience to the stage, I think is really important because people connect in a whole different way. They feel as they are part of the show, part of the environment. And I think that's really important, especially today. We all need to feel connected in some way.
0: I love you saying that. And I love the thought of it being outside, too. Yeah. So you have all of those elements involved in it, too.
1: You know, it's so funny. I'm sure you've seen this. When people go to the opera or the ballet, like at Lincoln Center or the symphony, and they sit there, you know, they're engrossed in the music or the performance, the ballet, whatever they're seeing, but it's a little bit like stiff and rigid. When you're outside, it loosens you up. You're just, and you experience the show in a whole different way. I feel like all your senses are engaged. And I remember because New York City Ballet, they still do, goes to Saratoga Performing Arts Center. And when we would perform there, it's outdoors. It's like Tanglewood. And you would just sense the people were so with you and loving it. When it was hot and you're sweating, they're sympathetic. If it's raining, they feel dramatic and inspired. So it really does change. And all these different kind of venues influence people in a whole different way, which I love.

0: Blossom Dearie, a favorite of my guest, choreographer Tom Gold. I'm Judy Carmichael, and this is Jazz Inspired. 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

0: 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July 25th, my trio and I will be the closing night concert at the Jazz Loft Southampton Jazz Festival in Southampton, New York. 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My guest today is choreographer Tom Gold. You brought up earlier about personality and working with jazz musicians, that kind of thing. I find it interesting that you seem to have worked this way forever, that you've been drawn to it. You started out tap dancing, which I think a lot of people wouldn't necessarily know. They think ballet, tap, because I can remember even friends of mine, I always wanted to take dance, but any friends who did, they would either take ballet or they would take, what was it? Jazz and tap, it was called. You know, it was ballet and jazz and tap, and never the twain shall meet. And so, but that's not true at all. Because now, well, you know, because of Robbie Fairchild.
1: It's kind of funny that you, because, you know, when I started out with tap, and they did have jazz. And I was thinking about this, because when you say I took jazz and tap, that jazz, I was like, I don't think it had really anything to do with jazz. It was just, you know, like weird aerobic movement. You know, what did it have to do with jazz back then? I mean, but tap is like one of the most extraordinary things. I think it's so important for every dancer to tap. It teaches you rhythm and syncopation and musicality in a whole different way. I do find it's in a very American style. When I have worked with other dancers who are maybe French or Spanish or something, they don't have that same kind of feeling for music because they have a tap.
0: That's interesting.
1: And if I'm going to choreograph on another company, I usually ask people like, have you tapped? And you can always tell the ones who have tapped because they feel the music.
0: That's
1: in a
0: so
1: whole different
0: interesting.
1: Way.
0: I love that because I'm always, and who doesn't like tap?
2: Oh, Miss Carroll, I want to show Mr. Gordon how much you've just taught me.
3: No, never mind.
2: Oh, thank you very much. That's very sweet of you.
3: Please.
2: I'm very anxious for Mr. Gordon to see this because I think it's the most interesting experiment. Now, how did you say that last step went? Yes. Shall we try it right through? Won't you sit down, Mr. Gordon?

Fred Astaire and Ginger Rogers from the movie Swing Time, demonstrating our point that it's almost impossible not to enjoy tap dancing. I'm Judy Carmichael, and this is Jazz Inspired. My guest is choreographer, ballet, and tap dancer, Tom Gold.

0: I have to say, like, I don't know whether it's something you're born with or it's was my environment growing up, but people always ask me, are you nervous for your show right now? And I say, I'm not nervous. I made the work. They're up there doing it. It's out of my hands now. You know, I want them to have the best experience, the dancers. I want them to have a great time. I've given them material to make them shine, and what they choose to do with that, hopefully they'll do their best work. But it, you know, after I've done my job, I kind of just want to sit back and enjoy. So I have that jazz sensibility where I'm just relaxed and I'm like,
1: yeah, hey, which baby, is wonderful and a much better way to be, because people will say that they get nervous at this or that. And well, you're lucky because you don't get nervous. Right. They'll say that. And I'm sure people have said that to you. And I say,
0: sometimes I get nervous for when I had to perform.
1: But my point is, of course we get nervous. Yeah. We just do it anyway.
0: Right.
1: And I think that the difference in it, this is right. the message that I want to give out to everybody else, is that the artists that I've known, the creative people, the successful, meaning when I say successful, I don't mean financially. I mean, still inspired, still loving the work, doing that. That's right. success to me. And that we have the confidence right. in somewhere in us that even if we crash and burn, we're nervous that we're going to crash and burn. And even if we crash and burn, we know that we can improvise our way out of it. We can think of something. Like you just told me before we started recording, and I loved it. You just came from Newport at a dance festival there, and this was your last performance, or the last bit of it, and it started raining. And you were just thinking, please get through this and talk about that, because I think this is hilarious.
0: You never know the variables when you're doing outside performances for these dance festivals in the summer. And there's always the chance there's going to be rain. And the forecast was for rain. And the show had started. And I think there was probably 10 pieces. And my piece was fifth on the program. And as they start doing Le Voyage, the rain clouds came over and there's a few drops. And I thought, this isn't bad. And immediately everyone put up their umbrellas. You know, I didn't have one. I'm just standing there stoically. The dancers made fun of me. They said, we could see you out there. You didn't move. Your face didn't move. You just were staring at us, willing us to get through this. And it's kind of true. I thought, you're out there. I'm staying right here. I'm not going anywhere. But the director of the festival in between each section said, do you want me to call it? Do you want me to cancel? And the dancers were like, no, we're going to keep going. Keep the music going. We're going to do it. And as soon as they hit the last note of their last section, she came on the mic and said, thank you for coming. The show is over. And that was it. And everybody got up and left.
1: Applauding as they leave. It's so sad.
0: Exactly. And I just thought, it's just a little rain.
1: You're reminding me, this is a sidebar, but it was so funny because I did a wonderful festival called the Ascona Festival on Lago Maggiore. So it's, in Switzerland, the Italian part of Switzerland for our listeners. And we had these, you know, the various stages, and all the stages had curtains in case it rained. And they were these plastic curtains that they kind of had pulled back. And I had a violinist, very funny Australian violinist with me, and my whole band, and it started raining. And somebody jumped up and pulled the curtain. It looks like a shower curtain. And my violinist, you know, went and I started screaming, and my saxophonist acted like he was, you know, knifing me, and all the musicians in the audience laughed hysterically. You know, I'm having my Janet Leigh psycho moment, and all these stoic Germans and Swiss that had come to see us, you know, were standing there. Nobody laughed, had no idea, but it didn't matter because we could have gone, oh no!
0: But those are the best times. You know, you all bond together and you have these moments. And as artists, that's what we love. That's why we do it. We're in it together and we make each other laugh and we support each other and we love each other. And
1: Great stories. No, that's exactly what keeps us going.
0: Nous Voyageons is the first piece I choreographed of Le Voyage. I remember seeing the movie and George Sakiris and the other lead dancer were in the cafe, just jumping off tables back and forth, swaying. And I thought, okay, this is going to be the easy one for me. Because when I start to choreograph and I listen to the music, some of them, I just go, oh, I know exactly what this is going to be. And then others, I'm like, I have to think about it. And this one is a piece of cake for me. It's just easy. I know what the movement will be. I know how they're going to do it. I know it's going to be five people, lead male, And I just remember going in the first day by myself, and the movement just flew out of me. And that was easy. So that's why I started with that one.

there's some other ones in the ballet that I really had to think about because I didn't really know how to find that door in. But once I find the door in, it all kind of syncs up. And then those are usually some of my most favorite pieces because it's not what I expected. It's not where I thought I was going to go, but it led me in a whole different direction. So when something is challenging that way and I finish it, I go, wow, okay, I really like this.

0: I'm Judy Carmichael, and this is Jazz Inspired. I'm talking with choreographer Tom Gold about his piece, Le Voyage. I'm fascinated as you're talking about this process of choreographing, how similar I find it to lyric writing, not necessarily music writing, because when I'm writing a song, I'm playing, and it's just sort of coming out of me, like sort of like Wenton was talking about in the improvisational. But lyric writing, even to my own music, it's like a puzzle. And I go into it very much like you're talking about, and then I go, yes, I see where the story is going. I see this, and then it's complete. And I have the whole thing, and it sounds very similar to what you're doing with choreography. It's fascinating. Yeah,
1: exactly.
0: I didn't realize that. Yeah.
1: And also to make it all be cohesive, to make it one fluid, long piece that's going to connect and not put people... You know, I hate when I'm at the theater and I start to lose my train of thought. I'm like, oh, this is not working for me. I want people to be engaged for the whole length of the piece, you know? And it's hard today with, you know, devices and electronics. People have very short attention spans. So to keep them focused and into the work is my work as an artist.
0: And it's very challenging. That's the thing, because I find for me, when I go to see something, the minute I start thinking, I know the piece isn't working. No matter what it is, if it's a play, if it's anything. No, I agree.

0: the section called Jumel, the twin sisters. It's the twin song. And again, it's very infectious and contagious and upbeat and joyous. I had created this for the Gardner Show as well, but instead of having two women like in the movie, I had two men. So a little gender bending juxtaposition. And again, that movement came out of the music. It's very happy. It's got a bossa nova beat, which I love. You know, I could listen to bossa nova all day long. There's something just joyous and happy, and you feel like you're on the beach, and it makes you want to move and get up and dance. And that's kind of the feeling I want through my work, is people to leave the theater and want to dance or to move or to just bring the joy with them.
1: Speaking of Brazilian music, you gave me a great track of Astro Gilberto, who I love and didn't know this piece.
0: Felicidades. So again, this was a few years ago. We were hired to be at the Gardner Museum. They were doing a cultivation event or something like that. And the musical director there, George Steele, gave me a short piece, Brazilian music. I can't remember the name right now, but it was very fun and upbeat. And so I made a little solo for a female dancer. And then after I came home, I thought, this is a piece I'd like to expand. And the woman who played the piece at the Gardner, her name is Paula Robeson, and she's a world famous flautist. And so I looked at her album, and she had all these pieces of South American music. And one of them was Felicidades. And I thought, this is going to be a beautiful pas de deux. So I choreographed on two of my dancers this lovely pas de deux. And then we went back to the Gardner Museum and did that with two variations and a finale. So from this little thing, oh my God, it's so soul fulfilling, that song, Felicidades. It just speaks to you, you know? And Felicidades means happiness in Portuguese. So, you know, that kind of sums it up.

0: You also sent me Ella Fitzgerald, and I know that you were involved in a piece with this. Talk about this story, because I loved it when you told me.
1: One of my old classic songs that always makes me so happy is That Old Black Magic. And I love Ella Fitzgerald's song, a version of this song. But something I just remember is there's an old movie, probably from the 40s, called That Star Spangled Rhythm. And it's just one of these black and white movies where it's kind of a review and they have a bunch of different celebrities come on and either dance or sing. And one of the celebrities is the famous ballerina Vera Zorina, who I thought was so glamorous and so gorgeous. And there's this little segment where there's these two GIs and they're like in their bunk and he's dreaming of Vera Zorina. She wrote him up a postcard that says, "Love, Vera." And he falls asleep and she comes alive in the postcard. And she's like leaping magically through the snow and twirling and spinning. And it's just so glamorous and so old Hollywood. And I've always loved that. And she's dancing to That Old Black Magic.

0: Thank you for doing this, Tom. This was so much fun.
1: This was a blast, and it's mutual. I am a huge fan, you know that, of you as a person, a friend, and your music, most importantly. So it's an honor to be here, and I can't wait to see you soon.
0: You've been listening to my conversation with choreographer Tom Gold. I hope you'll join me here next time when I talk with another creative person about how jazz has inspired their life and work. I'm Judy Carmichael, the host and producer of Jazz Inspired. 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Our opening music was Airmail Special, and the mid-break music is a smooth one from my CD, High on Fats and Other Stuff. The closing music is Old Fashioned Love from my CD Trio. I'm on piano with Mike Hashem on sax and Chris Flory on guitar. 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Here's a little bonus track, June Song. Harry Allen wrote the music, I wrote the lyric, and he's playing tenor here, and I'm on vocal.

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Thank you. You know, this Latin music is quite the thing now. Everybody's playing it and getting hits, too. But you know, I just can't get the feel of some of these melodies. You know, they call me Brother Jack for a reason. That's right, I'm real MacDuff's boy. And once you get that church in you, it's kind of hard to backslide all the way. But anyway, here's our version of the Sanctified Samba.

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San Diego's Jazz, 88.3, the Flugelhorn this time around of Art Farmer. Art Farmer, the Jazz Giants, and the tune Downwind. Recorded at Contemporary Studios in L.A., summer of 76. Art Pepper's alto, Hampton Hawes piano, Ray Brown bass, and Steve Ellington drums. Originally out of Council Bluffs. Art Farmer, an identical twin brother. Double bassist, Addison Farmer. And as they got older, Art moved to L.A., began to work, and then eventually settled in New York, where he worked with Sonny Rollins on and off, Horace Silver, and others. Art Farmer and the Jazz Giants, Art Pepper, Hampton Hawes, Ray Brown, and Steve Ellington. Monday Morning Jazz, good morning. I'm Gary Beck. Hope you had a nice weekend. Jalen Baker responds now with Repaved Cashmere.

Jazz 88, bassist Ben Wolf off of Any Time Now, the current one from 2 years back. Down with Gravity, the tune. Chris Lewis on tenor, Joel Ross is

Fives, Solon Fortner piano, and Aaron Kimmel drums. Ben Wolf. Jalen Baker, her vibraphone work, Paul Cornish at the piano, Gabriel Gouday bass, and Gavin McCoolin drums. GB's Juke Joint, their release from this year. Repaved and Cashmere. We'll be back right after this.

0: You're listening to KSDS San Diego. Welcome to another edition of President Ricky Shabazz's City College Update, an on-air report on the happenings here at San Diego City College. This month's presenter is the City College Farm Manager, Javier Flores. Here's Javier.
1: Hi, this is Javier Flores. I'm the farm manager here at San Diego City College for Seeds at City. I wanted to tell you about our farm stand that we have every Wednesday. From 12:30 to 2:30, we are in the plaza between the cafeteria and the bookstore where we sell produce that we grow on campus using regenerative practices. We don't spray any pesticides, and we're actually using these practices to build up soil health, capture carbon from the atmosphere, and it's kind of like a climate solution. And we're feeding people and we're educating people during the process, which is a great segue into what we have to offer besides the farm, which is our classes. 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
1: FM, Clark Terry at the Village Gate, New York City. Don Friedman, piano, Jimmy Heath on tenor, Marcus McLaurin's bass, and Kenny Washington, our own Kenny Washington behind the kit. Kenny will be on tonight, Jazz Across America, New York City. Clark Terry and the horn. Louie Bellson and the quintet, Rain Shack, and we heard the Funky Blues. Louie Bellson, Ted Nash with the saxes, Blue Mitchell's trumpet, Ross Tompkins, piano, and Louie Bellson behind the kit. Jazz at the 8, San Diego weather, partly cloudy, warm along the coast today, coastal highs, high 70s, inland valleys, high 80s to low 90s. And Canto, you're 75, South Park, 73, Carmel Mountain, 75 this hour, and National City beginning to warm up at 77. One day away, My Fair Lady, the performance with Jeff Hamilton Trio, tomorrow, Jazz Goes to Broadway in the series. Do you have your tickets? I mean, there's just a few left. You need to give us a call right now. 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Tickets available at jazz88.org. My Fair Lady now. Shelley Mann and his men, the orchestra, with the unoriginal cast, Jack Sheldon and Irene Krall. Can you imagine being at Capitol Studios when they recorded this in 1964? Johnny Williams, his arrangements, 88.3 FM.

0: think she's got it. I think she's got it.
1: The rain in Spain stays mainly in the plain.
0: By George, she's got it. By George, she's got it. Now, once

Jazz 88.3, My Fair Lady, the unoriginal cast at Tower Studios, Studio A, Tower at Capitol, 1964. Could have danced all night in the rain in Spain. Jack Sheldon and Irene Krall, Shelly Mann and his men. What a tight recording. Oh, man. Great sound on it. And Charlie Kennedy, Russ Freeman on the piano, Monty Budwig on bass, Shelly behind the kit, and the men, of course, Don Sleet on trumpets, and Charlie Kennedy on alto sax. Tomorrow night, in the spirit of the original 1956 Shelly Mann and Andre Previn recording, tickets still available for Jazz Goes to Broadway in the series My Fair Lady.

0: Jelly Man, My Fair Lady, Get Me to the Church on Time there. Andre Previn, piano, Leroy Vinegar's bass. Contemporary Studios in Los Angeles, My Fair Lady.
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Jazz 88.3, one of the great Texas tenors, Arnett Cobb, from the album Smooth Sailing, Blues Around Dusk, Buster Cooper's trombone, great solo work, Austin Mitchell's organ, George DeBibier bass, and O.C. Johnson drums. Monday Morning Jazz, Gary Beck here, Benny Carter from Aspects, September Song.

0: San Diego Jazz 88.3, Art Farmer. Art Farmer's trumpet, the album Out of the Past, and the Lullaby of the Leaves. Tommy Flanagan piano, Tommy Williams bass, and Albert Tutti Heath drums. Frank, from Point of No Return, the September song, Capitol Studios. Conrad, Gazzo's lead trumpet, Alex Stordahl with the arrangements and conducting. September song, Frank Sinatra, Benny Carter, and that September song with Aspects, the title, September song.
1: If you love Broadway and you love jazz, don't miss the next KSDS Jazz Goes to Broadway on Tuesday, September 15th at the beautiful new Joan at Liberty Station, home of the Signet Theater. This edition celebrates My Fair Lady with two unforgettable interpretations, both rooted in the legacy of the great drummer Shelley Mann. First, hear an all-star big band performing Shelley's classic 1964 album, Modern Performances from My Fair Lady. The band will be playing the original arrangements by John Williams, and then vocalists Tierney Sutton and Pat Tuzzolino will join drummer and leader Jeff Hamilton and his trio with reinterpretations of the songs of My Fair Lady in the spirit of the original 1956 Shelley Mann and Andre Previn trio album. A limited number of excellent general admission tickets are available, and best of all, parking is absolutely free. 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
2: 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I hope you will join me and spread the word. 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

The Heart of Sean Jones, A Search Within, his release, and Sunday Reflections. Hope you had a nice Sunday and a nice weekend as well. Orrin Evans at the piano, Sean Jones, Eric Von Kleist before that, Pickpocket, P-I-C-C pocket, as spelled on the work, because the piccoloist, Erica Von Kleist, get it? Jennifer Krapa's trombone, and Pickpocket, bone. Jennifer Krupa's bone work, we heard, stood out. And The Bone was the name of the track. 88.3 FM, San Diego's Jazz 88, worldwide at jazz88.org.

88.3 FM, Art Taylor, drummer Art Taylor from AT's Delight. Dave Burns is trumpet out front, Stanley Turrentine on tenor, Mr. T, Wynton Kelly piano, Paul Chambers bass, and Carlos Potato Valdez, the congas. High Seas, Art Taylor, Steve Kahn in the mixer. Got My Metal, and I Have Dreamed. Jack DeJohnette's drums, John Patitucci's acoustic bass, I Have Dreamed. The guitar, Steve Kahn. Monday Morning Jazz, Gary Beck and you. Jazz at 8, San Diego weather, partly cloudy, giving way to sunshine now along the coast. Coastal highs, high 70s, inland valleys, high 80s to low 90s. La Jolla Bird Rock, you're 73 this hour. Burlingame checking in at 76. Kearney Mesa at 78. In the South Bay, 77. Joe Williams, Jump for Joy, the great Joe Williams.

0: Pianist Helen Sung from her Oracles release of 2024 and the chart Positively CT for Clark Terry. Rhythm section Vicente Archer's bass, Adam Cruz behind the kit, Samuel Torrey's percussion. Tatum Greenblatt, the lead trumpet, James Burt III's lead trombone, and John Ellis on tenor. Helen Sung, Oracles, and Positively CT for Clark Terry. Joe Williams and the Great City.
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0: Jazz 88.3, heard Blakey and the Jazz Messengers, and the standout album Free for All. Pensativa, version of Freddie Hubbard's trumpet, sounding great with Wayne Shorter's tenor, Curtis Fuller trombone, Cedar Walton piano, Reggie Workman bass, Art Blakey in that incarnation of the Jazz Messengers, the early 60s. Free for All, Pensativa, Benny Green, Benny Green's trombone, and Gliding Along, the album. Paul Chambers bass, Larry Gales as well, Little Giant Johnny Griffin on tenor, Junior Mance at the piano, Ben Riley's drums. Gliding Along, we heard Green Scene.
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2: 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Welcome to another edition of President Ricky Shabazz's City College Update, an on-air report on the happenings here at San Diego City College. This month's presenter is the City College Farm Manager, Javier Flores. Here's Javier.
3: Hi, this is Javier Flores. I'm the farm manager here at San Diego City College for Seeds at City. I wanted to tell you about our farm stand that we have every Wednesday. 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We don't spray any pesticides, and we're actually using these practices to build up soil health, capture carbon from the atmosphere, and

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The Bill Mays Trio back in Paramus Trading Aid Studio 2024. Dean Johnson on bass and Ron Vincent drums. Soundscape release, Bill Mays and the Trio Flatlined, Bill Mays' piano. Stefan Harris out of the chute, The Grand Unification Theory and Birth of All Time, Xavier Davis's piano work. 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

88.3 FM, Sonny Stitt and Hank Jones together from The Good Life, recorded in Tokyo, 1980. George DeVivier's bass, Hank Jones piano, Grady Tate drums, and of course, Sonny Stitt, the tenor. Bye Bye Blackbird, B.G. Ajer, and Sentimental Journey at Last, pretty version of it. Roger Spencer's bass, Chris Brown drums from 2005, and Poor Butterfly, done by Buddy Tate. Buddy Tate sax, Dollar Brand piano, Cecil McBee bass, and Roy Brooks drums from an August session in New York City, 1977. The album, Abdullah Ibrahim Meets Buddy Tate. The Legends, Poor Butterfly. Brian Lynch, the Torchbearers now. Here's the Juggler.

Brian Lynch, the Torchbearers, from the Trumpeter, along with Charles McPherson's alto sax, Rob Schneiderman piano, Boris Kozlov bass, and Kyle Swan drums. From those sessions, 2024 and June 2025. The Torchbearers, the Juggler. That's it. Wraps it up for me. Gary Beck, Larry Murray's in next. Keep it right here out with Babyface Willard, a classic from Stop and Listen at last. Enjoy the day, San Diego.

Broadcasting from the campus of City College, this is member-supported KSES San Diego. Larry Murray with you. 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

0: San Diego's Jazz 88.3. That was Jalen Baker, brand new music to the library. From a release called Repaved, we heard Dowling and Emancipation. Paul Cornish on piano, Gabriel Goboy on bass, and it was Gavin Mochen doing the drum work. Jalen's doing the vibes. Denise Donatelli, her new release called Take My Breath Away, and we heard How Little It Matters, How Little We Know. Ron Blake, Jay Keeser, let's see, Reuben Rogers there, just to name a few. And it was Hendrick Merkins and Mundell Lowe from Mundell's Moods. And the tune we heard was called Shoreway. This is from 2000. Mundell and Hendrick, joined by Larry Porter, doing the piano work with Pat O'Leary on bass and Chuck Redd on the drums.
1: 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I'm a listener to KSDS, and I had the pleasure of attending Jazz Goes to Broadway show at the Joan at the New Cigna Theater, and it was an astonishing performance. It helped me to realize that the old standards, you can breathe new life into them from the instrumental interpretations, and it just gave me a new perspective on songs that I've heard for years. And had the songs reimagined in an exciting way. So I would encourage you to attend the Jazz Goes to Broadway series that has a number of shows remaining, and hope you can join us for the next concert in the series.
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0: Broad and undersung spectrum of black jazz musicians here on the West Coast, as well as legendary recordings and live performances that occurred in historic places like Central Avenue. 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I hope you will join me and spread the word. That's Black California with me, Eric Scott Reed, only on KSDS-FM, San Diego's Jazz 88.3 and jazz88.org.
1: 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Here's Bill Mays on his trio from Soundscape. Dance Only With Me, Change Partners. It's a medley for you on San Diego's Jazz 88.3.

0: San Diego's Jazz 88.3, Reed Hoyston's project, and this is from a release called Home, and what we heard was While We're Young. Reed's on the drums. We had Keith Bishop saxophone, Dan Wilson on guitar, with Tony DePolis on the bass, and Billy Test on Hammond B3. Zoot Sims ahead of that. Zoot Sims from Zoot. We heard Taking a Chance on Love. Nick Travis, George Handy on trumpet and piano. We had Wilbur Ware on the bass. Ozzie Johnson doing the drum work. We began with the Bill Mays Trio from Soundscape. We heard a medley of Dance Only With Me and Change Partners.
1: 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This edition celebrates My Fair Lady with two unforgettable interpretations, both rooted in the legacy of the great drummer Shelley Mann. First, hear an all-star big band performing Shelley's classic 1964 album, Modern Performances from My Fair Lady. The band will be playing the original arrangements by John Williams, and then vocalists Tierney Sutton and Pat Tuzzolino will join drummer and leader Jeff Hamilton and his trio with reinterpretations of the songs of My Fair Lady in the spirit of the original 1956 Shelley Mann and Andre Previn trio album. 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

me a horse from Texas, a house with a mortgage too, a letter with lots of X's, everything but you. You left me some beans from Boston, a bicycle built for two, a memory to get lost in.

San Diego's Jazz 88.3, the Brad Good Quintet. This is from a release called Live Your Dream, and the tune here was called Half Moon. New music to the library. Brad's on the trumpet with Ernie Watts on tenor sax. We had Adrian Ferrugia on piano with Jay Anderson and Adam Nussbaum, bass and drums. Mark Winkler, Love Comes First, and what we heard was Everything But You. Also featured the vocals of Tom Culver. Ricky Wood is there on sax. We had Josh Nelson piano, Larry Coons, and Gabe Davis guitar and bass with Kevin Winard on the drums. He was to the library as well. A whole stack, as a matter of fact, was new to the library. Ben Wolf, who started us all off, Anytime After Now. And what we heard was a tune simply called Blues. Ben's on bass, Chris Lewis, tenor sax, Joel Ross on vibes, Sullivan Faulkner, piano, and Aaron Kimmel on the drums. You're tuned to Real Jazz Radio, broadcasting from the campus of City College. This is member-supported KSDS San Diego, a broadcast service of the San Diego Community College District. 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It is Midday Jazz in the afternoon. It's now time for Count Basie, 1 o'clock jump, San Diego's Jazz, 88.3.

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Count Basie and his orchestra, Basie Meets Bon. And what we heard was Kingston Calypso. I can't remember which Bond movie it was, but there was these three blind guys, and they were on the streets, but they had 20/20 vision, at least correctable vision, and they were all assassins. Anyway, the 1 o'clock jump is a daily feature of Midday Jazz in the afternoon. It's made possible by Big Front Door Deli in University Heights. 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

0: San Diego's Jazz, 88.3. That was Johnny Coles from Little Johnny Coles. And what we heard was the title track. Johnny on the trumpet. We had Leo Wright, alto and flute. Joe Henderson, tenor. Duke Pearson, piano. Bob Crenshaw, bass. And Walter Perkins on the drums from 1963. It was Jack Wilson ahead of that from Something Personal. And we heard a tune called Shush. And that was from Jack on the piano, Roy Ayers doing the vibraphone. And let's see, it was Ray Brown on bass and Barney Barlow on the drums. 21 minutes now after the hour of 1 o'clock.
1: 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Welcome to another edition of President Ricky Shabazz's City College Update, an on-air report on the happenings here at San Diego City College. This month's presenter is the City College Farm Manager, Javier Flores. Here's Javier.
2: Hi, this is Javier Flores. I'm the Farm Manager here at San Diego City College for Seeds at City. I wanted to tell you about our farm stand that we have every Wednesday. 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We don't spray any pesticides, and we're actually using these practices to build up soil health, capture carbon from the atmosphere.

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2: 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And it was an astonishing performance. 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
3: 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Let's start with the small group. Here's Shelley Mann from My Fair Lady and With a Little Bit of Luck. 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

0: 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I think she's got it.
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0: By George, she's got it. By George, she's got it. 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

0: San Diego's Jazz FM 88.3. That was Oliver Jones on piano from a release called A Class Act. We heard Fresca. Ed Thigpen, Steve Wallace, drums and bass, March through May of 1991. Took him a while to get that one out. Yeah. Okay, ahead of that, we heard some music from My Fair Lady. It's going to be our concert tomorrow at the Joan. So we got to give you a little bit of taste of what was going on. What we heard was, starting us off, was from My Fair Lady, the Shelley Mann, with A Little Bit of Luck, the name of the tune that we did here. And that was Shelley Mann with... I believe it was Thigpen and I forget who the other one was. I'm so sorry about that. It was Andre Previn and Leroy Vinegar. That's who it was. And what we heard was with A Little Bit of Luck. We also heard from Shelley Mann and his orchestra. And we heard the voices of Jack Sheldon and Irene Krall. And... The Rain in Spain. Jazz goes to Broadway tomorrow at the Joan. I believe it's tomorrow. Is today Monday? Let's see.
1: 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First, hear vocalists Tierney Sutton and Pat Tuzzolino perform with an all-star big band, performing Shelley's 1964 classic, Modern Performances from My Fair Lady. The band will be performing the original arrangements of the John Williams. Then, drummer and leader Jeff Hamilton and his trio will perform reinterpretations of the songs of My Fair Lady in the spirit of the original 1956 Mann and Andre Previn trio. 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
0: And let me add... The acoustics are wonderful, and there's not a bad seat in the house. 15 now before the hour, 2 o'clock. Here's Catherine Russell to start off this next music set. This is from her release called Live Jazz at Lincoln Center. And keep your mind on me. San Diego's Jazz, 88.3.

San Diego's Jazz FM 88.3, Catherine Russell, her new release, live at Jazz at Lincoln Center, and we heard the tune, Keep Your Mind on Me. Well, that's going to do it for me. Stay tuned for Ron DeNeef on The Drive. He's coming up next. I'm going to leave you with Pat Martino from his release, Cream, and here's Sunny. Join me again tomorrow around noon. We'll do it all again differently right here on San Diego's Jazz FM 88.3.

Yeah, San Diego Jazz 88.3. Coming in on the Monday afternoon on the drive is Big Bob Mincer and his big band, one of the great arrangers of today. Bob Mincer, an educator and player himself. That's from his departure session with the big band doing an arrangement on Victor Feldman's great classic, Joshua, that Miles Davis recorded with Victor and other people have too throughout the years. Great track as we open things up for a Monday. I trust you had a great weekend. Things are getting cooler now, so we'll be able to enjoy America's finest even better. As we go forward, I'm Denifo here with you on your jazz radio for this Monday afternoon drive. It's Blue Mitchell, and we're down with it.

0: Yeah, San Diego Jazz 88.3, the great Jackie McLean there. Jackie Mack, one of the great Blue Note sessions there in 65 with the likes of Billy Higgins drums, the vibes of Bobby Hutcherson, and Cecil McBee bass, and the trumpet there of Charles Tolliver for Jackie McLean, alto. And throughout his later career, he became really a jazz educator and started a jazz program at college called the Hart College. Was part of, not off the top of my head, another college. But he put a jazz program in there, and it's going on today. The great Jackie McLean. Blue Mitchell before that, Down With It. Matter of fact, they're calling it the Jackie McLean University or something like College of Music. Blue Mitchell there before that. He was a wonderful player. Needed more recognition, in my view. Blue Mitchell. Junior Kirk also on tenor, and Gene Taylor bass, piano. Chick Corea. I know that sounded familiar. And Al Foster drums for this 65 date also. Somehow. On Blue Note. 65 was kicking. Burning it up in the studios of Blue Note at the time. And from Blue, we heard Perception, the track, right here at San Diego Jazz 88.3. A couple of things here.
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2: 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Welcome to another edition of President Ricky Shabazz's City College Update, an on-air report on the happenings here at San Diego City College. This month's presenter is the City College Farm Manager, Javier Flores. Here's Javier.
3: Hi, this is Javier Flores. I'm the farm manager here at San Diego City College for Seeds at City. I wanted to tell you about our farm stand that we have every Wednesday. From 12:30 to 2:30, we are in the plaza between the cafeteria and the bookstore, where we sell produce that we grow on campus using regenerative practices. 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

Yeah, gave you some fat back blues there from guitarist. That's Eric Johnson. Nice date he had. David Bram doing the organ and drums of Cecil Brooks III and Harold Jones doing the conga work and the saxophones of Nat Simpkins on a date. For the guitar, Eric Johnson, Fatback Blues, Making Whoopee, the name of the project. And the late Kevin Mahogany. This was a great project he did, reimagining the tunes out of the Motown writers. And it's called Pride and Joy, some of those hits that the Motown dispensed. And the Smokies Robinson's tune, The Hunter Gets Captured by the Game. Nice swinging tune, imagined, reimagined from Kevin Mahogany. He was good. As we go ahead here for the Monday afternoon drive, Denifo here with you. Here's the late trumpeter, flugelhornist out of Brazil, Claudio Roditi. Simpatico here doing a little blues for Roni.

Yeah, it's Monday again, but it's okay as long as you can hear some Nat, huh? That was a great track from Nat Cole. Took place about 48. Monday again, and Lafayette Harris from A Nice Thing from his All in Good Time and the Long Hot Summer Blues. Featured the great Jeremy Pelter at trumpet, Kenny Davis bass, drums of Jerome Jennings, and the great Houston Person, always swinging with it on tenor. Many styles of the blues, long, hot summer blues there from the pianist Lafayette Harris. Mike Clark, the drummer, heading out the rhythm section of Leon Dorsey on bass and the piano there, Mike LaDon. Nice thing called Stolen Moments, of course. The Blues and the Abstract Truth, Oliver Nelson's great classic, Stolen Moments. And began the whole set. The blues has many styles, and that was one there from Claudio Roditi, the late trumpeter out of Brazil, from his Simpatico, where he had some of his countrymen on the blues track, Helio Aves and Duduca de Fonseca doing the drums, and Michael D's trombone, John Lee bass, Romero Lumbambo doing the guitar for Claudio Roditi. What a great player he was. As we go ahead here on this Monday, of course, and if it's Monday, that means it's a big band night at the Vanguard, the Village Vanguard in New York City. It's been holding forth for over 30. And the Vanguard Jazz Orchestra will be there tonight, I'm sure. Say It Softly going forward here on San Diego Jazz 88.3.

Yeah, San Diego Jazz 88.3 starting off this 3 on this afternoon for The Drive. That's Stefan Harris, the vibist. And that's taken from his Black Action Figure session with Taurus Mateen bass, drums of Eric Harlan, Steve Toure trombone, and Gary Thomas on all reeds there, and Greg Osby also doing some alto. Jason Moran piano on a good date for Stefan Harris vibes and Of Things to Come, a Blue Note session back in 99 for Black Action Figure. Right here at San Diego Jazz 88.3 on the afternoon drive. The Nefer here with you on your jazz radio. Want to give a shout out to a guy who had a birthday just last week. What's the date? About 4 days ago. September 10th. Matter of fact, he was born in L.A., but pretty much his career was in New York. Talk about Roy Ayers, one of the early vibists there. Played with early on with some flute work. We pretty much did a lot of stuff right there in L.A. Herbie Mann, that he got a chance to be with for a while, toured with him early on. Here's something that's from Curtis Amy. He was on a date with Curtis Amy for the Pacific Jazz session. It's called For Airs Only, Jazz 88.3.

0: Yeah, San Diego Jazz 88.1. That's John Lee's called The Artist. Where you had Corey Weeds on tenor, the piano there, Miles Black, and Carl Allen drums up there in BC in Vancouver, Canada, for that Cellar imprint out of Corey Weeds. John Lee, bassist and leader on this date, doing Mulgrew Miller's It Will Soon Become a Classic. If not already, several people have done it. Soul Leo, the track there. Played there by John Lee and the people that I just mentioned. And for Curtis Amy, and that was called For Heirs Only, for Roy Ayers. Remembering Roy Ayers. Giving him a birthday shout out, belated back a few days ago. Born in L.A., did a lot of work in L.A., and grew up there. And really just took off into the 70s. Another brand of the way he played. That was for the Pacific Jazz imprint with Curtis Amy. For Heirs Only. I can't tell you who else is on, a lot of people. As we do go ahead here on this afternoon of jazz, right here at Jazz 88.3. I want to tell you about exactly... St. Michael's Jazz Festival. And it's back for its third year right there in the Carlsbad Village on Saturday, September 26th. You know, it's a free weekend music festival celebrating a diverse array of jazz and brass music. It's going to be held outside there on the line in front of the St. Michael's by the sea in Carlsbad. Should be a beautiful day, a beautiful time. Performers include world-renowned percussionist Monette Moreno-Keita, Euphoria Brass Band, the Matt Smith New Jazz Trio, and many more. And the music is going to kick off around 10:30. It's going to run all day, so it'll be a nice day to bring you, the family, friends, kick it all day out there near the water. You can even go to the beach and come back and check it out. For more information, it can be found at stmichaelsjazzfest.org, okay?
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This edition celebrates My Fair Lady with two unforgettable interpretations, both rooted in the Shelley Mann legacy. First, hear vocalists Tierney Sutton and Pat Tuzzolino perform with an all-star big band, performing Shelley's 1964 classic, Modern Performances from My Fair Lady. The band will be performing the original arrangements of the John Williams. Then, drummer and leader Jeff Hamilton and his trio will perform reinterpretations of the songs of My Fair Lady in the spirit of the original 1956 Mann and Andre Previn trio. 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

Yeah, San Diego Jazz 88.3. That's from the original Shelly Mann, My Fair Lady, Andre Previn, Leroy Vinegar. Released back in 1956. The movie came out in 1956. It was, the Broadway show in 56 was a smash. And also the film, was just one of those phenomenons, My Fair Lady. Then they decided, Shelley and Andre came to them from Lester Cohen, who was the president of Contemporary Records in L.A. Talked to him about, maybe we can do some Broadway show tunes. Well, at that time, people were doing Broadway music. They always have, because that's where it came from. America's popular music was from Broadway. So jazz artists played them as well in the style that they wanted to play them. Even Charlie Parker did it. Bebopped it out. But My Fair Lady for Shelley Mann was kind of a, it was, you know, received kind of well by the public, but by jazz musicians, it was kind of a milquetoast for its time. But it did quite well, one of the most popular jazz recordings for the Legs during that time. And we heard from that, Wouldn't It Be Loverly? Frederick Lowe wrote all the songs. Lyrics were by Jay Lerner. Also, some credit goes to Andre Previn in the film version, somehow. And that's what will be happening tomorrow night, some of this music. Oh, before we get to that, I forgot else what I told you that I played. It's too bad this lady didn't reach a higher audience. I thought she was sensational. And that was Larez Alexandria. She didn't make a complete My Fair Lady album, but she did a lot of songs in this album called More of the Great Larez Alexandria on Impulse. I don't think she got to a major label, because still, Impulse was really was an independent, fledgling label in the early 60s. But we heard a set of two from her. I've grown accustomed to his face and Show Me. Love that by her. Had a chance to see her several times because she held forth in Los Angeles for many years. She's from Chicago originally, Larez Alexandria. I don't know whether, you never know what happens to an artist, why they don't reach a certain pinnacle of acceptance to listeners. Is it marketing? Is it somehow? Certainly not talent. A lot of artists have a lot of talent, but just don't reach the marketplace, which is expected or wanted to be, especially by a record company that spends money that way. Oh, and also we heard from Shelly Mann with a big band, My Fair Lady, with the original charts with Johnny Williams, also with Jack Sheldon. I was trying to find the vocal with the late Irene Krall on it, but it didn't. This is from the original cast of... They did so many casts of My Fair Lady. Matter of fact, they're doing one now in Sydney, Australia. They're coming back out with another production of My Fair Lady this before the year's up. But anyway, you can hear some great music tomorrow with My Fair Lady as our continued Jazz Goes to Broadway that we've been talking about tomorrow night at the Signet Theater. Where's my...
So do join us for that, won't you? We'll be telling you more about it throughout the day. We're going to go out with some What the World Needs Now. This is the Chicago Jazz Orchestra featuring Bobby Broom on guitar. 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

0: Yeah, San Diego Jazz 88.3. That is a beautiful, nice album that was done with McCoy Tyner, arranged and conducted by the bassist John Clayton. It was a 1996 date and went under the radar somehow. I didn't discover this until a few years ago. Like McCoy doing Bacharach tunes. And this was before Bacharach had passed, of course, in 96. Nevertheless, it's a great album. What the World Needs Now, we heard that track with the rhythm of Christian McBride bass, drums of Lewis Nash, or McCoy Tyner piano all the way through. Like I said, it's arranged with strings and things from the bassist John Clayton. Nice. And the Chicago Jazz Orchestra featuring the guitar of Bobby Broom, a tribute to Wes Montgomery, More or More, and What the World Needs Now, there, right here at San Diego Jazz 88.3, More.
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Yeah, that part-time lover start off the four with us on the afternoon for the Monday. That is Ben Williams from State of Art, a great young bassist. He had Gerald Clayton on the piano there and keys. Also, Anthony Charles doing percussion. Christian Scott doing some trumpet and Jaleel Shaw alto. Marcus Strickland doing some tenor and alto. Guitar, Matthew Stevens right there. Jamiah Williams drums for Ben Williams. Oh, he puts out something else. Part-Time Lover, which Michael made famous. Right here on San Diego Jazz 88.3 with Donifa with you on the afternoon going towards that 5 o'clock for Jazz Across America in the big city today on a Monday in New York. Right now, a little Jocko. Just some Jocko doing Charlie Parker's Donna Lee.

0: doing Mel Waldron's Fire Waltz that Eric Dolphy recorded years ago, one of his great albums. Nice waltz. Wanted to give a birthday shout out to one of the great musicians of our time still, is Oliver Lake. Did so much. He one of the founding members of the World Saxophone Quartet with David Murray, Julius Hemphill, Hamiet Bluett, all progressive musicians. That was a great group. And he's played with all kinds of people. He's recorded about 80, 90 albums with himself and other people. Educator, visual artist, poet, Oliver Lake. Oliver Lake out of Arkansas on this day in 42. Jaco Pastorius, the great bassist there, just him doing Charlie Parker's Donna Lee. It was happening for Jaco Pastorius. There's a word.
1: 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First, hear vocalists Tierney Sutton and Pat Tuzzolino perform with an all-star big band, performing Shelley's 1964 classic, Modern Performances from My Fair Lady. The band will be performing the original arrangements of the John Williams. Then, drummer and leader Jeff Hamilton and his trio will perform reinterpretations of the songs of My Fair Lady in the spirit of the original 1956 Mann and Andre Previn trio. 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
2: 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Welcome to another edition of President Ricky Shabazz's City College Update, an on-air report on the happenings here at San Diego City College. This month's presenter is the City College Farm Manager, Javier Flores. Here's Javier.
3: Hi, this is Javier Flores. I'm the farm manager here at San Diego City College for Seeds at City. 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
2: 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To listen to this segment again,

That is nice from Cassandra Wilson. That's from her project called She Who Weeps and her new African blues track from the late Cassandra Wilson. Right here at San Diego Jazz 88.3 on the Monday afternoon. Denifu here with you for Jazz 88.3. That's from a cat that we were with 3 weeks ago now, the Miles Davis Festival. Wonderful trumpet player. This is Terrell Stafford, quintet and educator. He was live at the Dakota, taking chances for blues for JT.

Yeah, Mo' Better Blues. That's the great Wayne Shorter. From a Blue Note date he did back in 1964 with Elvin Jones, Lee Morgan, McCoy Tyner, Reggie Workman. And he was very much influenced by some train sounds. But that was his classic album, Night Dreamer, from the great Wayne Shorter. Some charcoal blues, straight up and down. Terrell Stafford there from the quintet from Live at the Dakota in Minneapolis. You had Bruce Barth piano, the drums of Dana Hall, Derek Hodge doing some bass work, and Tim Warfield, all saxophones for the trumpet, Terrell Stafford, and blues for JT. All that for you right here in San Diego Jazz 88.3. Going ahead towards 5 o'clock in Jazz Across America. Kenny Washington is your host. Coming your way by then. Some Herbie right now, just about take us there. Love stronger than pride.

Yeah, talking about reimagined. Who would have thought, but Herbie Hancock. Love is stronger than pride. Sade tune. Boy, they all shine on this, but Scofield's solo on this is magnificent in my ears. That's the new standard, one of my all-time favorites for the 90s for Herbie Hancock. And Love is Stronger Than Pride with the late Michael Brecker, also doing a whale of a solo on tenor, the late. And also the late Jack DeJohnette drums was on it, Dave Holland bass. Ooh, so many people. Great project, Herbie Hancock. Getting the way out of here now as we knock down this Monday for this afternoon drive. We're going jazz across America. Coming your way next in the big city, the Apple. Kenny Washington is your host. He'll take you there. Giving you some music there and beyond with the drums and educator of Kenny Washington and broadcaster. All of it. Right here, San Diego Jazz 88.3. Peace out on this Monday, San Diego, and throughout the world. Let's continue more than ever to work for peace.

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1: 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Jazz. We've got it here in New York City 7 days a week. Smoke, Dizzy's, the Village Vanguard, Mesro's, Smalls. We're in the jazz capital of the world. Hello, friends, and welcome to the Monday evening edition of Jazz Across America. I'm your host, Kenny Washington, the Jazz Maniac. Throughout this two-hour jazz journey, we're going to take you back in time and listen to the great music recorded in the clubs, concert halls, and ballrooms in this swinging city. I'm also going to pull out some classics and rarities from the Maniac archives that I think you're going to enjoy. So, wherever you are, whatever you're doing, let the music take your mind.